0: Music for Two to Play, a fantasy for organ four hands by Gustav Mankell, who was one of the foremost organists in the Nordic lands in the 19th century. He toured widely and for 45 years served as organist at St. Jacob's Church in Stockholm. James D. Hicks was joined by George Chittenden for that performance on the Knud Olsen organ from 1879, though restored in 1986 by Markussen, at the Church of the Holy Spirit, the Heiligandskirchen in Copenhagen. This is from Volume 10 of Jim's Nordic Journey series of albums for Pro Organo Records. And with it, we welcome you to the second hour of our program today, which is sort of a Nordic journey continuing here on American Public Media's Pipe Dreams. I'm Michael Barone, and with me today is the irrepressible James D. Hicks. Jim, in your travels, you have uncovered some rather unusual music, and I think chief amongst it would be this next piece for a little-known plucked instrument, new to me. Sounds kind of like an Aeolian harp in a way, don't you think?
1: Right. It's called kantele in Estonian. In Finland, it would be known as kantele. And it's kind of like a zither-like instrument. It's a plucked string mechanism that is often played on the performer's lap. And it's a very, very delicate sound. And as such, probably one would think it's not a natural fit with the King of Instruments. And indeed, when playing in ensemble with the kantele or the kantele, one has to employ the most delicate stops of any organ in which you are performing. And also, you might think correctly, there's not much of a literature for it. This is the only piece I know by the Finnish composer Toivo Elovaara, who lived in the middle of the 20th century. And this is a one-off piece called Hymni, dating from 1949. And it's like a very elegiac kind of attitude. Evidently, it was written in memory of a recently deceased colleague. And it's a very beautiful dialogue between the kantele and the organ, and it always struck me that the theme of the piece is somewhat like the old ground we hear from the Italian Baroque, La Follia, and you'll hear that the repetition of the harmonies in this particular piece, and affords one the opportunity to hear some of the absolute quietest stops of the Ockermannenlund organ in the Kallio Church.
0: So here it is, Hymni by Toivo Elovaara, played by Hedy Vilsma, playing on the kantele with organist James D. Hicks.

0: A beautiful hymn by Toivo Elovaara, scored for the cantilla, the Finnish zither, with organ, of course. Performance recorded at the Kallio Church in Helsinki by Hedy Vilsma, who played the cantilla, and James D. Hicks was our organist, using very restrained registrations on the 1995 Åkerman & Lund organ, which really is a wonderful instrument.
1: It's very much conceived in the romantic French style, Cavaillé-Coll style. And if you go to the console, there's the same ventil system that you would find in the 19th century French instruments that we all love and know so well. So it's kind of transplanted to Finland, the French tradition, and it's really used very successfully now as a teaching instrument because for students there in Helsinki, because it has no aids to registration, as we know, such as Setzer or computer combination systems. You have to do it the old school way, as Franck or Tournemire or Vidor would have done. And so it's used very often as a teaching instrument to show students how to play French romantic music in an authentic style. So that's how it achieved its initial impetus. But it's also very much, as the church itself is constructed in Finnish national style, the organ kind of takes over a Nordic characteristic, I think. It's got a lot of dark, really fundamental sounds in the specification. And so this piece by Olli Saari, while certainly contemporary French in its orientation, certainly has a certain Finnish zeitgeist to it, and it's certainly not a replica or a copying of some other thing. It's its own, I think, synthesis of Nordic and Gallic sensibilities.
0: So exploring more of the resources now of this 48-stop Åkerman & Lund organ at the Kallio Church in Helsinki, the piece, one of many, that Jim has commissioned during his tours of his Nordic journey, a dance diptych, one of them sensual, the other vigorous, music of Olli Saari.

Some new music for organ, the Dance Diptych by Olli Saari of Finland, a sensual dance and a vigorous dance. The piece premiered in 2023 by the fellow who commissioned it, who happens to be my guest and our performer today, James D. Hicks, who made that recording on the 48-stop 1995 Åkerman and Lund organ at the Kallio Church in Helsinki. And the Dance Diptych appears with other works as part of Volume 14 in Jim's ongoing and always revelatory audio series Nordic Journey, produced by Pro Organo Records. I struggle to keep track of Jim and his involvements. We're probably not right up to date, but we'll continue with more background details about our composers, instruments, and the unstoppable Mr. Hicks himself can be accessed either on the Pro Organo website or with links from us at pipedreams.org. This is program 2640 as the Nordic Journey continues. I'm Michael Barone, and I'm always happy to have you listening, but I'm even happier when I can share the microphone with Jim Hicks, as I have many times before, here on Pipe Dreams from American Public Media.

Now we are in Iceland at the Hallgrims Church in Reykjavik with its majestic 102-rank 1992 Kleiss organ. Music there by a Norwegian composer, Hans Olav Lien, one of his three Israeli folk songs, It Happened to Jephthah. I'm not sure what actually happened, but it's a song without words in any event. James D. Hicks performing, of course. And here's another piece, also folk bass, played at the Hallgrims Church. And another Hicks commission, as it turns out, this time from Nils Lindberg. It's one of a set of three Dalecarlian reflections based on Swedish folk tunes, the fourth movement, the Leksund tune.

0: From Swedish folk tradition, a Leksand tune from Nils Lindberg's Dalecarlian Reflections. Performance on the Kleiss organ at the Hallgrims Church in Reykjavik, Iceland, by James D. Hicks. I get a sense, Jim, that your Nordic journey has many byways, despite beginning as a yearning by you to find out more about music and composers of Scandinavia. But with more than 15 years into this project, the relationships have begun to intermingle and the opportunities to cover new ground seem to be endless.
1: Michael, I think you could go on forever. When I did the initial volume one, and that was going to be the only volume in 2010, as I dug deeper into this one tradition, I realized that there was so much of worth that people were unaware of. And I believed so much in this music that I felt like, rather than hearing more of the same mainstream composers, as wonderful as they are, that it would be an excellent way to spend the more mature years of my career trying to find something different. And I maintain, especially with the advantage of the internet these days, that you could take the same idea of a Nordic journey and make a South American journey, a Spanish journey, Czech journey. There's great music all over the world, and we now have the technology to find it. And if I can do it, who's someone who's somewhat technologically challenged, I think anyone can do it. And that's part of the excitement of this project. And I think I would encourage my colleagues to find their own treasure hunt and have the same kind of passion for it.

0: piece by a Finnish composer, Peter Healy, a work written for liturgical use as a prelude for the second Sunday after Easter, Misericordia Domine. It featured the full dynamic resources of a 51-stop 1936 Kangasalan organ at St. Martin's Church in Turku in Finland. This drawn from Volume 8 of the Nordic Journey series, featuring performances by James D. Hicks. Jim and I go back quite a long way, and at first I didn't realize just how far back we went and how importantly we were connected. But Jim, I'm going to let you tell the story.
1: Well, I grew up in Fredericksburg, Virginia, which is located about 50 miles south of Washington, D.C., and the

0: after a long day of making music myself and making music with other people, just to sit back and relax and to hear all these unique sounds from all over the world and a lot of music I never heard before. And I can tell you, just for an example, and this would have been around 1989, 1990, I can remember this one program in which you had this piece for bagpipes and organ. It was recorded by Oscar Gottlieb Blar. And it was, I think it was an improvisation on an old Lutheran chorale. And that really struck me. And as an amateur bagpiper now, I still listen to that record. And it was that kind of creativity and expanding my horizons and learning more about a subject which I thought I knew a whole lot about, which I thought was a lot of part of the magic of Pipe Dreams. And it was like having your own American Express tour of the world of the organ coming right into your living room. And, of course, now I listen to it more online. That seems to be the way to go for me and my schedule. But back then, it was just such a, for years and years, that I would have this kind of wonderful time for myself, Sunday nights at 9 o'clock, to hear and to learn and to just savor more about the unique world of the pipe organ.
1: And your wife and kids would say, now, leave Dad alone.
0: Yeah, that's right.
1: He's in his space.
0: That's right. That's right. It was like my one moment of peace in the week. And it was something for me. And that enabled me to continue for the next week and to do my thing.
1: And you likely heard your first Scandinavian music on a Pipe Dreams broadcast?
0: That's right. I was just remembering today that I heard a recording by Hans Fagius at a Katarina Kirch in Stockholm on an organ that burned and now has been replaced. But I remember hearing music by Otto Olsson, Oscar Lindberg, and how much of that made an impression on me. And it probably just listening to that one recording planted some seed, which bore fruition decades later.
1: Well, I apologize for leading you down the primrose path on your Nordic journey.
0: Well, thank you. And now that my stuff is out on Pipe Dreams, I've come full circle.

And there we have the ferocious fugal finale to the Sonata in F Minor, Opus 9, by sort of the father of 20th century Norwegian organ music, Arild Sandfold. Performance on the 1939 Steinmeier organ, as recently restored in 2014 by the Kuhn Company of Switzerland. This instrument, though, at the Nidaros Cathedral, the Norwegian National Church in Trondheim. And with that performance, I think we are going to wrap up our discourse for the day. But I can guarantee that James D. Hick's Nordic journey will continue, and we will again visit with Jim before too long. I guarantee it. Should you be curious to find out information about the composers, the instruments, and the performer, too, featured today, we have links to sources, revelatory videos also. 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This is program 2640. Our Pipe Dreams programs are supported in loving memory of Lucinda and Wesley Dudley by their family, and additional support comes from Walter McCarthy, Clara Euland, and the Greystone Foundation, from Ed and Wanda Eichler, and from Goulding & Wood Incorporated of Indianapolis, Indiana, and Integrated Organ Technologies Incorporated of Roswell, Georgia. They are members of APOBA, the Associated Pipe Organ Builders of America, which is a collaborative of designers, creators, and maintainers of pipe organs found in religious and educational institutions, concert halls, and residences throughout the United States and beyond. And an APOBA resource guide and member prospectus is available to you at apoba.com. 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On their behalf, I'm Michael Barone, who thanks you for listening.

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The softly rolling hills and endless grasslands of the great Eurasian steppe are home to the mournful, archaic tones of the Armenian duduk, a more soulful member of the double reed family of woodwind instruments, like the Western oboe and English horn. A steppe, spelled S-T-E-P-P-E, is an ecoregion of grassland plains with no trees except next to rivers and lakes. The Great Eurasian Steppe is the world's largest, extending some 5,000 miles from today's Eastern Europe across Russia and the Stan countries of Central Asia through Manchuria and Mongolia to the western edge of China. Since the Middle Paleolithic era, over 100,000 years ago, the Eurasian Steppe has been the main overland route between Europe and Asia. The much older economic, political, and cultural predecessor of the more famous Silk Road, which matured during the Middle Ages. In 2005, UNESCO, the United Nations Educational, Scientific, and Cultural Organization, proclaimed the Armenian duduk and its music a masterpiece of the intangible heritage of humanity, along with other traditional creations of cultural communities. I'm Stephen Hill, and on this transmission of Hearts of Space from our friendly Canadian guest producer, DJ Egan, a program inspired by the ethno-ambient music of the Great Eurasian Steppe, with influences and instruments from Armenia, Greece, Turkey, Lithuania, Finland, Russia, and more. We'll feature music by Russian expatriate duduk and handpan player Dmitry Sol from Calm Energy, by Armenian-American musician Ara Dinkjian from Hakikat Plus Umut, by the French-American alternative rock band Deleyemin from Deleyemin 3, and by the British-Finnish-Armenian group Sans from Kulku. Later, a traditional Greek song exquisitely performed by Savina Yanatou and the ensemble Primavera in Salonico from Terra Nostra, and music by Lithuanian multi-instrumentalist Saulius Petrakis from Negirta Liuva. In the deep zone, music by Vancouver ambient composer Katon Diab from White Whale, a contemplative soundscape from Russia from Twilight Ambient Tapes, Volume 4, plus more by Dmitry Sol from Calm Energy, and by Salius Petrakis from Tsukija and Lowlands. It's a journey on the Great Eurasian Steppe, intangible heritage, on this transmission of Hearts of Space.

It's been a journey on the Great Eurasian Steppe called Intangible Heritage on this transmission of Hearts of Space. We began with a piece for the Armenian duduk and handpans by Russian expatriate musician Dmitry Sol from Calm Energy. Then, music by Armenian-American musician and Night Ark founder Ara Dinkjian from Hakikat plus Umut, which means truth and hope. And continued with a song by the French-American alternative rock band De Layamon from De Layamon 3 with Arete Medillion, an American of Greek-Armenian origin. We slowed down with autumnal music by the British-Finnish-Armenian group Sans from Kolku, a traditional Greek song performed by the great Savina Yanatou and the ensemble Primavera in Saloniko from Terra Nostra, and a piece by Lithuanian multi-instrumentalist Salius Petrakis from Negirta Lietuva. We move deeper with music by Vancouver Bowed guitarist, trumpeter, and ambient composer Keitan Diab from White Whale. Another piece by Salius Petrakis featuring Lithuanian singer Rasa Sera from Dzukija, and an extended soundscape from Russia by Twilight Tapes, the archival live offshoot of an indie electronic group called Woodmood from Twilight Ambient Tapes, Volume 4. Near the end, Salius Petrakis returned with another selection from Dzukija and a collaboration with the Unit 7 All-Stars from Lowlands. And we conclude with one more by Dmitry Sol from Calm Energy. This edition of Hearts of Space was conceived by our friendly Canadian guest producer DJ Eakin, with additional production by Steve Davis and Stephen Hill. You heard program number 1431, Intangible Heritage. You'll find many more fascinating shows by DJ Egan over at mixcloud.com. Search for The Armchair Traveler. 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album archive. 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I'm Stephen Hill. 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

Bernard Herrmann is certainly best known for his film scores, particularly collaborations with director Alfred Hitchcock for famous films such as Vertigo, Psycho, and The Birds. With such a resume, it's no wonder he would write a concert work called Concerto Macabre, although this standalone work is actually derived from one of his other film scores. In 1945, Herrmann worked for the first and only time with director John Brahm on the horror film Hangover Square. Later, he took themes from this film score and expanded them into Concerto Macabre, a work we'll hear later this hour here on Anytime Classical. I'm your host, Denise Finnegan-Hill. Upon Looking at an Old Harpsichord by Anthony Louis Garmelin, we'll hear pianist Sylvia Kapova and the Slovak Radio Symphony Orchestra with Joel Eric Subin conducting.

upon looking at an old harpsichord by Anthony Skarmalin. Music of Clara Schumann, written for the birthday of her husband, Robert Schumann. This is a set of variations on a theme by Robert, performed here by pianist Angela Cheng.

Pianist Angela Cheng performed Variations on a Theme by Robert Schumann, composed by Clara Schumann. Next up, some music for the spooky season by Bernard Herrmann. He's certainly best known for his film scores, particularly his collaborations with director Alfred Hitchcock for several horror films, including Psycho and the Birds. We'll listen to one of his concert works called Concerto Macabre, which is actually derived from one of his film scores. And that score he took themes from was the 1945 film Hangover Square. This is Concerto Macabre, performed by the Monte Carlo Philharmonic Orchestra under the direction of Pascal Verrot, with piano soloist Danielle Laval.

0: Concerto Macabre by Bernard Herrmann. Danielle Laval was at the piano, and Pascal Verrat led the Monte Carlo Philharmonic Orchestra.
1: 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I'm your host, Denise Finnegan-Hill. Thank you for joining me today.

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I'm your host, Denise Finnegan-Hill. Music of Ignaz Holzbauer, a symphony in G major, performed here by L'Orfeo Baroque Orchestra under the direction of Michi Geig.

Supposed to be a cello concerto, but Howells dropped the project for a very sad reason, the death of his 10-year-old son, Michael. Instead of writing a full cello concerto, he took parts of what he had finished for that and turned it into this Fantasia for cello and orchestra, performed here by the London Symphony Orchestra with conductor Richard Hickox and cello soloist Maury Welsh.

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1: The Witch of Atlas is a major poetic work of the English romantic poet Percy Bysshe Shelley, which was not published until after his death in 1824. Percy dedicated the work to his wife, the famous author of Frankenstein, Mary Shelley. In the poem, a mysterious mythical witch who lives in a cave creates a hermaphrodite by kneading together fire and snow. Later in 1902, the English composer Granville Bantock took interest in the poem, composing his own tone poem based on the literary work, making it the fifth tone poem of the composer. We'll hear this work of 20th century English music and many more selections coming up this hour here on Anytime Classical. I'm your host, Denise Finnegan Hill. Three Variations by Frédéric Mompou. Jordi Masso is at the piano.

A set of three variations by Federico Mampu, performed by pianist Jordi Masso. Here on Anytime Classical, stay tuned for more great music. Flute Concerto No. 4 in G by Giuseppe Tartini. James Galway is the flute soloist, and Claudio Scimone leads I Solisti Veniti.

Claudio Scimone led I Solisti Veniti, joined by flute soloist James Galway in Flute Concerto No. 4 in G by Giuseppe Tartini. Next, music of English composer Sir Granville Bantock, composed in 1902. This is a tone poem titled The Witch of Atlas, based on the major poetic work of Percy Bysshe Shelley, which follows a mysterious mythical witch who lives in a cave and creates a hermaphrodite by kneading together fire and snow. Here's a recording by the Royal Philharmonic Orchestra under the direction of Vernon Handley.

0: The Witch of Atlas by Sir Granville Bantock. Vernon Hanley led the Royal Philharmonic Orchestra. Here on Anytime Classical, I'm your host, Denise Finnegan Hill.
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Next up, music of Japanese composer Ikuma Dan, active in the mid to late 20th century. This is called Shuketen March, performed by the Philip Jones Brass Ensemble with conductor Elgar Howarth.

Elgar Howarth led the Philip Jones Brass Ensemble in music of Japanese composer Ikuma Dan, titled Shikutin March. Rounding off the hour with music of Franz Schubert, this was written to be performed with his student, the Countess Carolyn Esterhazy, who he met when he was 21 and she was 11. This is a fantasy for piano four hands in F minor, performed here by pianists Yano Yando and Zusa Kolar.

0: Fantasy for piano, four hands in F minor by Franz Schubert, performed by Yano Yondo and Zusa Kolar.
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1: Although he is certainly remembered more for his instrumental music, particularly string quartets and symphonies, the Czech Romantic composer Antonín Dvořák composed a set of 18 love songs in 1865. The text was taken from a collection of poems called Cypresses by the Czech poet Gustav Pfleger Moravský. Apparently not having enough of these songs, Dvořák arranged 12 of the 18 for string quartet in 1887. If arranged is even the right word here, as the melodic line, rhythm, and harmony remain almost entirely unchanged from the original songs. Cypresses for string quartet, coming up later this hour here on Anytime Classical. I'm your host, Denise Finnegan Hill. Fantasia in C minor by Johann Sebastian Bach. Janos Sebastian is at the piano.

Pianist Janos Sebastian performed a Fantasia in C minor by Johann Sebastian Bach. Music of the Danish composer Hilde Sehested, who studied with two of Denmark's most respected teachers of the late 1800s, Christian Ornemann and Orla Rosenhoff. Here is a set of fantasy pieces performed by cellist Morten Zutten and pianist Emily Malling.

three fantasy pieces by Hilda Sehested, performed by cellist Martin Zutten and pianist Emily Malling. Music of Michael Haydn next, younger brother of Franz Josef Haydn, who spent most of his life in Salzburg, the hometown of Mozart. This is his Symphony No. 7 in E, performed by the Slovak Chamber Orchestra under the direction of Bohdan Varkal.

Bohdan Varkal led the Slovak Chamber Orchestra in the Symphony No. 7 in E by Michael Haydn. I'm your host, Denise Finnegan-Hill, and I hope you're enjoying the selection so far on Anytime Classical, a production of Classical Music Indie. 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

This is Anytime Classical. I'm your host, Denise Finnegan-Hill. Music of the French Renaissance. This is by Thoinot Arbaud, a set of dance music from his Orchestrographie, performed here by the Broadside Band with conductor Jeremy Barlow.

Dance Suite from Orchestrography by Thoneau Arbaud. Jeremy Barlow led the Broadside Band. Rounding off the hour with music of Antonin Dvorak. This is his string quartet Cypresses, which comes from an earlier composition, a set of 18 love songs with text from a collection of poems called Cypresses. He arranged 12 of the 18 of those songs for string quartet a couple decades later. And here it is performed by the Hagen Quartet.

Cypresses, music of Antonin Dvorak, performed by Hagen Quartet. Fantasia in C minor by Johann Sebastian Bach. Janos Sebastian is at the piano.

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1: You'll find plenty of heartache and disappointment in the life stories of famous composers. But what about the life stories of the fathers of famous composers? Leopold Mozart, for example, fretted that his son wasn't practicing enough. And Franz Strauss, whose son wrote the music that's coming up, had even more serious concerns. In the mid-1880s, he wrote again and again to young Richard about the dangers of scandalous behavior. The elder Strauss's fears weren't unfounded. Richard had been carrying on with a married woman. Although the ill-advised relationship did come to an end, it probably inspired at least a few measures of the Ton Point Don Juan. I'm Michael Toulouse. Stay with me for that and more. Here's a movement of the string quartet in F major, opus 3 of Haydn.

The Serenade, also known as the Andante Cantabile of the String Quartet in F by Haydn, the Philharmonia Virtuosi of New York, performed in that recording. Now pianist Vladimir Horowitz performs music of Franz Liszt, the Mephisto Waltz.

The Mephisto Waltz, music of Franz Liszt, pianist Vladimir Horowitz performed. Chicago's Haymarket Opera Company has been staging historically informed opera productions since 2010. The company's orchestra uses period instruments, like many other such groups, but it also adheres to the staging conventions of the 17th and 18th centuries. There is one Haymarket project that has more of a 21st century slant, a recording featuring music of Chevalier de Saint-Georges. Here's a portion of his opera, The Anonymous Lover.

Music of an 18th century French composer with African roots, the Chevalier de Saint-Georges. You heard the first valet from his opera The Anonymous Lover, performed by the Haymarket Opera Company Orchestra.

The Cologne Radio Symphony Orchestra performed music of Leroy Anderson, Belle of the Ball. You'll hear music of Strauss coming up, inspired by tales of a legendary lover. The Bournemouth Sinfonietta performs the Capriole Suite by Peter Warlock.

The Capriole Suite by Philip Heseltine, a.k.a. Peter Warlock, a British composer, the Bournemouth Sinfonietta performed led by George Hurst. I'm Michael Toulouse. It's good to share this music with you. In the late 1880s, horn player Franz Strauss wrote a sternly worded letter to his son Richard about the dangers of gossip. Richard had developed an infatuation for Dora Wiehahn, the wife of one of Franz's colleagues in the Munich Court Orchestra, and word was starting to get around. Although Richard would soon fall for a more eligible and younger woman, it's believed his reckless passion for Dora strongly influenced this early masterpiece. Here's the symphonic poem Don Juan, performed by the Chicago Symphony. Fritz Reiner conducts.

Fritz Reiner led the Chicago Symphony Orchestra in Don Juan, music of Richard Strauss. There's more information about our music at our website, classicalmusicindie.org. Here's a movement of the string quartet in F major, opus 3 of Haydn.

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1: Coming up this hour on Anytime Classical, Doing It His Way, The Princess Does Laundry, and an amusement park ballet. I'm Kate Botello with the Sonata a la Marisiane by Marin Marais, When You're Away by Victor Herbert, and Luna Park by Lord Berners. All that plus a Venetian-inspired symphony by Antonio Salieri coming up in just a little bit. Wait right here.

We'll start this hour with some French music dating to 1929. These are two waltzes by Germain Taillefer for two pianos. We'll hear them played by Irina Herrmann and Michael Magician.

Michael McGeachan and Irena Herman were two pianos performing Two Waltzes by Germaine Taillefer. Thank you for listening to Anytime Classical. We're a production of Classical Music Indie. I'm your host, Kate Botello. Happy to be here sharing music with you, and thank you for listening along with me. I have some French Baroque music for you right now from Marin Marais, who was a renowned player of the viol, and he played the King's chamber music. He did that for Kings Louis XIV and Louis XV. We're about to hear a work called the Sonata à la Marésienne, which is like naming a recipe after yourself. It's like spaghetti à la Kate, because he's basically saying, in my style. So it's not Italian style. It's not strictly French style. It is a my style. Here's the Boston Museum Trio.

The Boston Museum Trio performed the Sonata à la Marésienne by Marin Marais. Up next this hour, music from a cellist who is better known as a composer of operettas, Victor Herbert, who you may recognize from Babes in Toyland or Naughty Marietta. This is from his 1913 operetta, Sweethearts, and it involves a kingdom where a young woman has been raised by a laundress, unaware that she is secretly a princess. We'll hear When You're Away from that operetta, performed by soprano Teresa Ringholtz, performing with the Eastman Dryden Orchestra, led by Donald Hunsberger.

Teresa Ringholtz performed with the Eastman Dryden Orchestra, conducted by Donald Hunsberger. That was When You're Away from the 1913 operetta Sweethearts by Victor Herbert.

Suzanne MacDonald played the harp, performing Llanos, which means plains, by Cuban-Venezuelan composer Alfredo Ortiz. Next, this hour, music from composer Antonio Salieri, who's mostly known for the time that he spent in Vienna, but he was born in Venice. So we're going to hear his symphony Veneziana, a la Venice, in D major. And a note about Salieri, if all you know about him is the Amadeus movie or even the television show, they tend to portray him as kind of not creative and sort of washed up, but he was a really important person in his time. And let me just say, his students were, Beethoven, Schubert, and Liszt, to name a few. So, I mean, he was a big deal. And by the way, what did they go to him for? Well, if you wanted to learn how to write for voices, he was your go-to guy because he was so well known for opera and doing a beautiful job with the human instrument, as it were. Let's hear right now this symphony in D major performed by the London Mozart Players, conducted by Matthias Baumert.

Matthias Bommert conducted the London Mozart Players, performing the symphony Veneziana in D major, composed between 1769 and 1770 by Antonio Salieri. For our last work this hour, we'll hear some music from an amusement park ballet by Lord Berners, composed in 1930, and it's called Luna Park. Now, here's the thing about Luna Park. It was not just the name of one specific amusement park. It was actually a type of amusement park, usually just a little bit on a smaller scale. There would still be rides like a Ferris wheel or whatever, but also just kind of a fun fair attitude with lots of performers and clowns and automatons and all kinds of things everywhere. And all of those things are reflected in this ballet where you hear all these kind of carnival characters interacting with each other. We'll hear some music from Luna Park, performed by the RTE Sinfonietta of Dublin, conducted by Kenneth Alwyn.

Kenneth Alwyn conducted the RTE Sinfonietta of Dublin, performing music from an amusement park ballet, Luna Park, composed in 1930 by Lord Berners. We'll start this hour with some French music dating to 1929. These are two waltzes by Germain Taillefer for two pianos. We'll hear them played by Irina Herrmann and Michael Magician.

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1: Nobody has ever made head or tail of ancient Greek music, and nobody ever will. That way, madness lies. So said musicologist Wilfred Parrott in a 1932 address to the Royal Musical Association in London. Though Parrott knew his subject matter, his grim outlook would probably have seemed a bit much to Ralph Vaughan Williams. When the English composer was asked to write music to accompany a Greek play, he wasted very little time contemplating arcane scales and ancient reed instruments. Vaughan Williams just stirred in a bit of his favorite genre, folk music, to create the music coming up this hour. Stay with me, Michael Toulouse, for his overture to the Wasps. When pianist Rudolf Buchbinder starts a project, he likes to see it through to completion. He's recorded all of the keyboard works of Haydn, all of the piano sonatas of Beethoven, and all five Beethoven piano concertos. In fact, Buchbinder recorded those concertos twice. Here he's playing music of Chopin, the Fantasy Impromptu.

The Fantasy Impromptu in C-sharp minor, that was music of Frédéric Chopin, as performed in that recording by Rudolf Buchbinder. Antonio Vivaldi's experience as a violinist and his knowledge of the violin tended to influence all of his compositions, especially the solo parts of his concertos. But in the solo of the slow movement in this next work, you'll hear a detail that is especially effective on a plucked stringed instrument. It's a brief sort of hiccup. The soloist plays a quick note off the beat, followed immediately by a sustained note on the beat. We'll hear the concerto in C major. The soloist is Peter Press with the Philharmonia Virtuosi of New York.

Mandolinist Peter Press with the Philharmonia Virtuosi performing the Concerto in C Major, Réaume 425, music of Vivaldi. There was not one dissenting vote from the jury that awarded the 1996 Pulitzer Prize in Music, citing the composer's evocative lyrical quality using words of Walt Whitman. They presented that year's award to George Theophilus Walker, making him the first African-American winner in the history of the Pulitzer for Music. Walker's winning composition, Lilacs for Voice and Orchestra, was a setting of Whitman's 1865 elegy to Abraham Lincoln, When Lilacs Last in the Dooryard Bloomed. Although the composer was in his mid-70s by then, any talk of his own elegy would have been very premature. Walker passed away in 2018 at age 96. This is his music for brass, sacred, and profane,

Although that was a short piece of music, it was a two-man effort, Johann Strauss and Joseph Strauss getting credit for the Pizzicato Polka, the Vienna Volksoper Orchestra performed, led by Franz Bauer Teusel. The United States has been described as a litigious society. We love to sue each other, but the first real compulsive litigators lived in Greece and are accurately portrayed in a comedy by Aristophanes, for which Ralph Vaughan Williams composed some memorable incidental music, from the old man whose only pleasure is bringing in guilty verdicts, to the march of the kitchen utensils, to the incessant buzzing of those many, many litigators, the Wasps is nonstop satire. We'll hear the overture to the Wasps, music of Vaughan Williams.

Andre Previn led the London Symphony Orchestra in music of Ray Vaughan Williams, The Overture to the Wasps, a play by Aristophanes. I'm Michael Toulouse, and I'm grateful for the opportunity to share this music with you. We'll hear the RTE Concert Orchestra of Dublin next, with soloist Benjamin Frith performing music of Carl Maria von Weber. This is the concert piece for piano and orchestra.

The Concert Piece for Piano and Orchestra by Carl Maria von Weber. The soloist was Benjamin Frith, performing with the RTE Concert Orchestra of Dublin, led by Princess O'Dern. There's more information about our music at classicalmusicindie.org. When pianist Rudolf Buchbinder starts a project, he likes to see it through to completion. He's recorded all of the keyboard works of Haydn, all of the piano sonatas of Beethoven, and all five Beethoven piano concertos. In fact, Buchbinder recorded those concertos twice. Here he's playing music of Chopin, the Fantasy Impromptu.

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1: The high expectations heaped on Maurice Maeterlinck in 1893 might have prompted a lesser playwright to try a different career. A respected critic had declared that Maeterlinck, then in his early 30s, had outdone even Shakespeare. But the young playwright did not disappoint. His play Pelléas et Mélisande was a tremendous success. Debussy secured the rights to create an opera, and that cleared the way for another French composer to reap the benefits of low expectations. Gabriel Fauré was the second choice, after Debussy, to write the incidental music that's coming up, and he left no one disappointed either. I'm Michael Toulouse. Stay with me for music from Pelléas et Mélisande.

The Largo, the second movement of the Symphony No. 2 of Randall Thompson. Leonard Bernstein, the conductor there, leading the New York Philharmonic. Gustav Holst often drew inspiration from literature, and he clearly thought of literature in the broadest sense of the word. After reading the work of Max Müller, who created the field of Asian studies, Holst decided to study Sanskrit. He was striving for a deeper understanding of texts from an ancient collection, the Rig Veda, a volume of Indian hymns, ritual chants, and invocations to the Hindu deity. About the same time, he composed this next work, Invocation for Cello and Orchestra. Although it's not officially part of his Rig Veda project, it does have a mystical and exotic quality. Timothy Hugh, the soloist with the Royal Scottish National Orchestra, in the Invocation.

Invocation for cello and orchestra, music of Gustav Holst, soloist Timothy Hugh performing with the Royal Scottish National Orchestra and conductor David Lloyd-Jones. An actual invocation is next. It's music of Hildegard von Bingen, a composer and mystic who lived in the 12th century. We'll hear O Ignis Spiritus Paracletus, O Fire of the Spirit, the Comforter. Vaira voices perform with harpist Shira Kamen and conductor Karen R. Clark.

Vajra Voices, led by Karen R. Clark, performing music of Hildegard von Bingen, O Ignis Spiritus Paracletus. The Czech Philharmonic performs a mazurka, its music of Oscar Nedbal.

The Mazurka from Polenblutz, Polish Blood, an opera by Oskar Nedbal. Václav Neumann led the Czech Philharmonic. Stay with us for Musica Forêt from his incidental suite for Pelléas et Mélisande. Composer Johann Wagenaar was a Dutchman, yet based on the title of this next piece, he clearly knew what they liked in Vienna. Here's Viennese 3/4 time.

Ina Dreivierteltakt, Viennese 3/4 time. That was music of Johann Wagenaar of the Netherlands, it should be noted. It was performed by the Royal Concertgebouw Orchestra under the direction of Ricardo Chailly. I'm Michael Toulouse. Thanks for joining me. Composers can be shameless when it comes to salvaging unused material. One champion in that area was Gabriel Fauré. It helped to save one of his most popular short pieces. It was originally for a production of a comedy written in the 1600s by Molière. That comedy fell through, but in the end, Fauré decided to rescue the Sicilienne and make it part of his music for a symbolist drama, Pelléas et Mélisande. Here's a version for piano of that suite from Maeterlinck's play. Pianist Pierre-Alain Volandon performs.

0: pianist Pierre-Alain Volonta performing that version of the suite from the play Pelléas et Mélisande, Musica Forêt. There's more information at classicalmusicindie.org.
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1: Bernard Herrmann is certainly best known for his film scores, particularly collaborations with director Alfred Hitchcock, for famous films such as Vertigo, Psycho, and The Birds. With such a resume, it's no wonder he would write a concert work called Concerto Macabre, although this standalone work is actually derived from one of his other film scores. In 1945, Herrmann worked for the first and only time with director John Brahm on the horror film Hangover Square. Later, he took themes from this film score and expanded them into Concerto Macabre, a work we'll hear later this hour here on Anytime Classical. I'm your host, Denise Finnegan-Hill. Upon Looking at an Old Harpsichord by Anthony Louis Garmelin, we'll hear pianist Sylvia Kapova and the Slovak Radio Symphony Orchestra with Joel Eric Subin conducting.

upon looking at an old harpsichord by Anthony Skarmalin. Music of Clara Schumann, written for the birthday of her husband, Robert Schumann. This is a set of variations on a theme by Robert, performed here by pianist Angela Cheng.

pianist Angela Cheng performed Variations on a Theme by Robert Schumann, composed by Clara Schumann. Next up, some music for the spooky season by Bernard Herrmann. He's certainly best known for his film scores, particularly his collaborations with director Alfred Hitchcock for several horror films, including Psycho and the Birds. We'll listen to one of his concert works called Concerto Macabre, which is actually derived from one of his film scores. And that score he took themes from was the 1945 film Hangover Square. This is Concerto Macabre, performed by the Monte Carlo Philharmonic Orchestra under the direction of Pascal Verrot, with piano soloist Danielle Laval.

0: Concerto Macabre by Bernard Herrmann. Danielle Laval was at the piano, and Pascal Verrat led the Monte Carlo Philharmonic Orchestra.
1: 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I'm your host, Denise Finnegan-Hill. Thank you for joining me today.

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I'm your host, Denise Finnegan-Hill. Music of Ignaz Holzbauer, a symphony in G major, performed here by Le Orfeo Baroque Orchestra under the direction of Michi Geig.

Symphony in G Major by Ignaz Holzbauer, Michigaig led Le Orfeo Baroque Orchestra. Music of Herbert Howells now. This was originally supposed to be a cello concerto, but Howells dropped the project for a very sad reason, the death of his 10-year-old son, Michael. Instead of writing a full cello concerto, he took parts of what he had finished for that and turned it into this Fantasia for cello and orchestra, performed here by the London Symphony Orchestra with conductor Richard Haycox and cello soloist Maury Welsh.

Richard Hickox led the London Symphony Orchestra, joined by cellist Maury Welsh, in Fantasia for Cello and Orchestra by Herbert Howells. Upon Looking at an Old Harpsichord by Anthony Louis Scarmelin, we'll hear pianist Sylvia Kapova and the Slovak Radio Symphony Orchestra with Joel Eric Subin conducting.

0: upon looking at an old harpsichord by Anthony Skarmalin.
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Coming up this hour on Anytime Classical, a very long walk, a brass rag, and entranced by nymphs. I'm Kate Botella with a prelude and fugue in C minor for the organ by Johann Sebastian Bach. Easy Winners by Scott Joplin, performed by the Budapest Brass Quintet. And we'll wrap up the hour with Nymphalept, a nature poem by Sir Arnold Bax. All that plus the finale to the Concerto for Piano No. 5 in C Major by W.A. Mozart. Coming up in just a little bit. Wait right there. We'll start this hour with music from Spanish composer Gaspar Casado. This is Requiebros, which means compliments or sweet nothings, composed in 1924. We'll hear it played by I Musici de Montreal, featuring cellist Yuri Turovsky.

Requiebros by Gaspar Casado. You're listening to Anytime Classical, a production of Classical Music Indie. I'm your host, Kate Botello, with a prelude and fugue for the organ in C minor by J.S. Bach, who wanted to be a brilliant organist so badly that he got permission from his bosses in Arnstadt to go visit his idol of the organ, Dietrich Buxtehude, who lived in Lübeck, 250 miles away, and Bach made the entire journey on foot. Now, he loved studying with Buxtehude, and he learned many, many, many things, and oops, accidentally stayed 4 months instead of 4 weeks. He got in huge trouble when he got home, not just because he was gone a whole lot longer than they said he could be, but also because now his playing was so fancy that the congregation couldn't sing along when he was playing hymns. We'll hear this prelude and fugue in C minor, played by an expert in Bach's organ works. This is Gerhard Weinberger.

Gerhard Feinberger performed a prelude and fugue in C minor by Johann Sebastian Bach. You're listening to Anytime Classical. I'm your host, Kate Botello. If you'd like to reach any of us here anytime, you can send an email to info@classicalmusicindy.org. Music next from W.A. Mozart. This is the finale to his Concerto for Piano No. 25 that he completed in 1786. That was the same year that he wrote the opera La Nozze di Figaro. We'll hear this performed by Orchestra Mozart, conducted by Claudio Abbado, with the fabulous Marta Argerich at the piano.

Marta Argerich was our soloist with Orchestra Mozart, conducted by Claudio Abbado, performing the finale to the Concerto for Piano No. 25 in C major, written in 1786 by W.A. Mozart.

Itzhak Perlman was the soloist with the Pittsburgh Symphony Orchestra, performing the theme to the film Far and Away, about Irish immigrants coming to America, starring Tom Cruise and Nicole Kidman. You're a corker, Shannon. Sorry. Music of John Williams. Scott Joplin fully accepted his reputation as a hitmaker, and we'll hear his reference to that in a rag we're about to hear called Easy Winners that he composed in 1901, referring to his own music. If he writes it, it's an easy win. And he is not wrong about that. We're going to hear a version of Easy Winners played with brass instruments instead of with the piano by the Budapest Brass Quintet.

The Budapest Brass Quintet performed Easy Winners by Scott Joplin. For our last work this hour in Any Time Classical, a really interesting piece by the master of the king's music, Sir Arnold Bax, composed in 1912. It's called Nympholept, a nature poem. Now, the Greek term nympholeptos means one seized or entranced by nymphs, meaning also being so wowed by nature that you're having an ecstatic religious experience. And he's creating that ecstatic religious experience in this nature poem, which we'll hear played right now by the London Philharmonic Orchestra, conducted by Bryden Thompson.

0: Bryden Thompson conducted the London Philharmonic Orchestra, performing the 1912 piece Nympholept, a nature poem about being swept away by the divinity in nature, music by the then master of the King's music in England, Sir Arnold Bax.
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0: We'll start this hour with music from Spanish composer Gaspar Casado. This is Requiebros, which means compliments or sweet nothings, composed in 1924. We'll hear it played by Imusici de Montreal, featuring cellist Yuri Turovsky.

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1: Coming up this hour on Anytime Classical, what's a rhapsody? What do you get when you cross a gorilla and a whale and a comic strip ballet? I'm Kate Botello with a rhapsody for harp and orchestra by Peggy Stewart Coolidge. Music from Godzilla by Alexandre Desplat, and the jazz ballet pantomime Crazy Cat by John Alden Carpenter to wind up the hour. All that plus a movement from the Romance for Violin and Orchestra No. 2 by Ludwig van Beethoven coming right up. Wait right there. We'll start this hour with a film score by John Williams for Steven Spielberg, one of 27 that he did for Spielberg. This is from the 1991 Peter Pan movie Hook, Flight to Neverland, performed by the Boston Pops Orchestra, conducted by our composer.

Flight to Neverland from Hook by John Williams. Thank you for listening to Music with Me this hour. I'm your host, Kate Botello. This is Anytime Classical, and we're about to hear a rhapsody for harp and orchestra by Peggy Stewart Coolidge. So what is a rhapsody exactly? Well, it is a very emotional piece of music. So it's in one movement, and it's very free form and irregular and meant to kind of move around just like human emotions do and have kind of an improv feel to it. These are usually also very difficult to play. Thankfully, we have an amazing harpist performing Aristide von Wurzler with the Westphalian Symphony Orchestra conducted by Siegfried Landau.

0: We just heard harpist Aristide von Wurzler really letting loose, as he is meant to do, with the Westphalian Symphony Orchestra, conducted by Siegfried Landau. That was the Rhapsody for Harp and Orchestra, composed in 1965 by Peggy Stewart Coolidge.
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0: Up next this hour, we'll hear one of two romances that Ludwig van Beethoven composed for violin and orchestra, although music scholars argue about which one was composed first. We're going to hear the one that is numbered number 2 in F major. We'll hear Takako Nishizaki is our violinist. She was the first ever person to graduate the Suzuki Violin School as a child. She later went on to study at the Toho School of Music in Tokyo and then studied in New York and is well known for her violin recordings. She's performing right now with the Slovak Philharmonic Orchestra, conducted by Kenneth Jean.

Takako Nishizaki performed with the Slovak Philharmonic Orchestra, conducted by Kenneth Jean, performing the Romance for Violin and Orchestra, No. 2, in F major, by Ludwig van Beethoven. This is Anytime Classical. I'm your host, Kate Botello. If you'd like to write to me anytime, you can send me an email. My address is kbotello@classicalmusicindie.org. Next, an impression for orchestra composed in 1927 by the American composer Mary Howe. This is mono, recorded in 1955, but I think it's worth it. We'll hear the Vienna Orchestra, conducted by William Strickland, perform Stars.

William Strickland led the Vienna Orchestra in Stars, an impression for orchestra by Mary Howe. Grab some popcorn. We're heading to the movies next this hour with music from the 2014 version of Godzilla, a suite from that film by Alexandre Desplat, who was an unusual choice, by the way, for this film, because he usually does like moody, emotional, intellectual stuff, and they let him have at a monster movie. Now, the 1954 Godzilla sent off a huge craze for monster movies, but here's something you may not know. The true name of Godzilla, that's just kind of an Americanization of the word Gojira, which is his original name. His original character design was supposed to be somewhere between a gorilla and a whale, the two Japanese words for those animals, gorira and gojira. So the word gojira was a new Japanese word for those two animals mashed together into one new word. And in addition to interesting choices, besides picking Desplat to begin with, instead of going with a huge studio orchestra, he recorded the entire score with the Orchestra of Paris, who now perform a suite from the film Godzilla from 2014, conducted by the composer.

0: Alexandre Desplat conducted the Orchestra of Paris, conducting his own work, a suite from the 2014 version of Godzilla.
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0: 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I'm Kate Botello. Hope you'll join us every time and next time on Anytime Classical. For our last work this hour, before Itchy and Scratchy, before Tom and Jerry, there were Ignatz Mouse and Crazy Cat, who were the creations from the comic strip Crazy Cat by George Harriman, which ran from 1913 to 1944 in American newspapers. And Ignatz the Mouse is just forever throwing bricks at Crazy Cat. And one of the things that makes Crazy Cat crazy is that he thinks this is just adorable, and he continually refers to Ignatz Mouse as his lil angel. However, Officer Pup catches what's really going on and is continually trying to arrest Ignatz the Mouse. So that is the premise of this jazz pantomime ballet. We'll hear it played right now by the Los Angeles Philharmonic, conducted by Calvin Simmons.

0: Calvin Simmons conducted the Los Angeles Philharmonic, performing the jazz ballet pantomime Crazy Cat, composed in 1921 by John Alden Carpenter.
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Coming up this hour on Anytime Classical, Hidden Love, Conservatory versus Self-Taught, and Just for Funsies. I'm Kate Botello with Disguises of Love by Alexander Glazunov. A Theme and Variations for Piano by Peter Ilyich Tchaikovsky, and An Amusement for Violin and Piano by Johann Nepomuk Hummel. All that plus Spot Dance by Alexander Balanescu coming up in just a little bit. Stay right there.

Up first this hour, a short two-movement violin concerto by Georg Philipp Telemann. This is number 3 in D major, with Paul Peabody as our soloist, with Philharmonia Virtuosi led by Richard Capp.

The Concerto for Violin No. 3 in D Major by Georg Philipp Telemann. Thanks for listening to Music with Me this hour. I'm your host, Kate Botello. This is Anytime Classical, a production of Classical Music Indie. We'll hear some music next from a crossover artist, Alexander Balonescu, a Romanian-born British violinist and composer, who's worked a lot in the cross-genre string quartet repertoire. So he's worked with pop groups, he's worked with Kraftwerk and David Byrne and Elvis Costello, folks like that, but also records works of composers like Michael Nyman. So this is very contemporary classical music, but I think a lot of fun to listen to. This is Spot Dance by Balonescu, performed by the Balonescu Quartet.

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0: Up next this hour, music composed in 1900 by the Russian composer Alexander Glazunov. This is a one-act comedy ballet called Disguises of Love, which pretty much does what it says on the tin, as it were. You have a bunch of couples who are dressing up in various disguises to test their fidelity. And, of course, beneath the disguises, we see the true love. We'll hear this played by the Romanian State Orchestra, conducted by Horia Andreescu.

Horia Andreescu conducted the Romanian State Orchestra performing Disguises of Love from a ballet from 1900 by Alexander Glazunov.

Offbeat Shorty by Hale Smith. Next this hour, music from Peter Ilyich Tchaikovsky, who was among the very first people to graduate the St. Petersburg Conservatory, which was established in 1862 by his mentor, Anton Rubinstein. So he was a formally trained Russian composer. Well, there was another swath of composers coming up at the same time who called themselves the Five or the Mighty Handful. They were looking for not what they considered a European centered kind of sound. They wanted to make something that was strictly Russian and very nationalistic. So there was a little bit of headbutting going on between these two styles, as Tchaikovsky was definitely more of a traditionalist than his peers there. We're about to hear music that Tchaikovsky composed in 1873, a theme and variations in F major for the piano. We'll hear this played by the Russian-American pianist Oksana Yablonskaya.

0: Oksana Yablonskaya was at the piano performing a theme and variations in F major, composed in 1873 by Peter Ilyich Tchaikovsky.
1: This symphony by Florence Price premiered in 1933, the first piece by an African-American woman to be played by an American orchestra. When she died, dozens of her manuscripts were lost and took half a century to resurface. I'm Fred Child. On Performance Today, we look beyond the expected to feed your musical curiosity.
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0: 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I'm your host, Kate Botello, with centuries of carefully curated music coming your way next time and every time on Anytime Classical. Hope you'll join me. For our last work this hour, we'll hear music composed by Johann Nepomuk Hommel, who was a wildly popular and successful pianist in Austria in the 18th century. Now, he had incredible teachers, though. When he was a kid, he lived in Mozart's house for 2 years and studied with him and went on to study with Haydn and Salieri and again went on to have an absolutely brilliant career. He learned from the best. This, however, is not a piece for virtuosos or huge orchestras. This is something that he called an amusement for piano and violin in F minor, meaning that it was meant to be played by amateur players, probably at home. We will hear fully professional players, though, with this. Luigi Alberto Bianchi is our violinist with Aldo Orvieto at the piano.

0: Aldo Orvieto was at the piano. Luigi Alberto Bianchi was our violinist in that Amusement for Piano and Violin in F minor by Johann Nepomuk Hummel.
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3: The Witch of Atlas is a major poetic work of the English romantic poet Percy Bysshe Shelley, which was not published until after his death in 1824. Percy dedicated the work to his wife, the famous author of Frankenstein, Mary Shelley. In the poem, a mysterious mythical witch who lives in a cave creates a hermaphrodite by kneading together fire and snow. Later, in 1902, the English composer Granville Bantock took interest in the poem, composing his own tone poem based on the literary work, making it the fifth tone poem of the composer. We'll hear this work of 20th century English music and many more selections coming up this hour here on Anytime Classical. I'm your host, Denise Finnegan-Hill. Three Variations by Frédéric Mompou. Jordi Masso is at the piano.

A set of three variations by Federico Mampu, performed by pianist Jordi Masso. Here on Anytime Classical, stay tuned for more great music. Flute Concerto No. 4 in G by Giuseppe Tartini. James Galway is the flute soloist, and Claudio Scimone leads I Solisti Veneti.

Claudio Scimone led I Solisti Veniti, joined by flute soloist James Galway in Flute Concerto No. 4 in G by Giuseppe Tartini. Next, music of English composer Sir Granville Bantock, composed in 1902. This is a tone poem titled The Witch of Atlas, based on the major poetic work of Percy Bysshe Shelley, which follows a mysterious mythical witch who lives in a cave and creates a hermaphrodite by kneading together fire and snow. Here is a recording by the Royal Philharmonic Orchestra under the direction of Vernon Handley.

0: The Witch of Atlas by Sir Granville Bantock. Vernon Hanley led the Royal Philharmonic Orchestra. Here on Anytime Classical, I'm your host, Denise Finnegan Hill.
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Next up, music of Japanese composer Ikuma Dan, active in the mid to late 20th century. This is called Shuketen March, performed by the Philip Jones Brass Ensemble with conductor Elgar Howarth.

Elgar Howarth led the Philip Jones Brass Ensemble in music of Japanese composer Ikuma Dan, titled Shikutin March. Rounding off the hour with music of Franz Schubert, this was written to be performed with his student, the Countess Carolyn Esterhazy, who he met when he was 21 and she was 11. This is a fantasy for piano four hands in F minor, performed here by pianists Yano Yando and Susa Kolar.

0: Fantasy for piano, four hands in F minor by Franz Schubert, performed by Yano Yando and Zusa Kolar.
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2: 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I'm Fred Child. 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
0: Three Variations by Frederic Mompou. Jordi Masso is at the piano.

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Although he is certainly remembered more for his instrumental music, particularly string quartets and symphonies, the Czech Romantic composer Antonín Dvořák composed a set of 18 love songs in 1865. The text was taken from a collection of poems called Cypresses by the Czech poet Gustav Pfleger Moravský. Apparently not having enough of these songs, Dvořák arranged 12 of the 18 for string quartet in 1887. If arranged is even the right word here, as the melodic line, rhythm, and harmony remain almost entirely unchanged from the original songs. Cypresses for string quartet, coming up later this hour here on Anytime Classical. I'm your host, Denise Finnegan Hill. Fantasia in C minor by Johann Sebastian Bach. Janos Sebastian is at the piano.

Pianist Janos Sebastian performed a Fantasia in C minor by Johann Sebastian Bach. Music of the Danish composer Hilde Sehested, who studied with two of Denmark's most respected teachers of the late 1800s, Christian Ornemann and Orla Rosenhoff. Here is a set of fantasy pieces performed by cellist Morten Zutten and pianist Emily Malling.

Three fantasy pieces by Hilda Sehested, performed by cellist Martin Zutten and pianist Amelie Malling. Music of Michael Haydn next, younger brother of Franz Josef Haydn, who spent most of his life in Salzburg, the hometown of Mozart. This is his Symphony No. 7 in E, performed by the Slovak Chamber Orchestra under the direction of Bohdan Varkal.

Bohdan Varkal led the Slovak Chamber Orchestra in the Symphony No. 7 in E by Michael Haydn. I'm your host, Denise Finnegan-Hill, and I hope you're enjoying the selection so far on Anytime Classical, a production of Classical Music Indie. You can find us on the web at classicalmusicindie.org.

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I'm your host, Denise Finnegan-Hill. Music of the French Renaissance. This is by Twino Arbaud, a set of dance music from his Orchisographie, performed here by the Broadside Band with conductor Jeremy Barlow.

Dance Suite from Orchisography by Tonneau Arbaud. Jeremy Barlow led the Broadside Band. Rounding off the hour with music of Antonin Dvorak. This is his string quartet Cypresses, which comes from an earlier composition, a set of 18 love songs with text from a collection of poems called Cypresses. He arranged 12 of the 18 of those songs for string quartet a couple decades later. And here it is performed by the Hagen Quartet.

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0: Fantasia in C minor by Johann Sebastian Bach. 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
1: The writings of William Shakespeare have inspired many a composer over the years. In 1888, English composer Sir Alexander Mackenzie joined this trend, writing a concert overture based on Shakespeare's Twelfth Night. The work is programmatic, with the composer including quotations from the play in his own program notes for the work, using the quotations to describe some of his musical choices throughout. Although a relatively short work for the amount of story it covers, it is a fine piece of orchestral literature based on Shakespeare. This work,

and many more to come here on Anytime Classical. I'm your host, Denise Finnegan Hill. Movement 5 from David Maslanka's Tone Studies, performed by Julian Velasco and Winston Choi.

Movement 5 from Tone Studies by David Maslenka. The Characters of the Dance, a 715 ballet by Jean-Ferry Rebel. Here it is, performed by Les Concerts des Nations under the direction of Jordi Savall.

Jordi Savall led Les Concerts des Nations in music of the French Baroque composer Jean-Ferry Rebel, a ballet called The Characters of the Dance. This next work may draw up some extra musical associations for you, used famously in 2001 A Space Odyssey, and also in several other media outlets. This is On the Beautiful Blue Danube by Johann Strauss Jr., performed by the Vienna Philharmonic Orchestra under the direction of Maris Janssens.

0: On The Beautiful Blue Danube by Johann Strauss Jr., Marius Jansons led the Vienna Philharmonic Orchestra. Here on Anytime Classical, I'm your host, Denise Finnegan Hill.
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Music from a lost documentary called Street Hawk. No one knows what it was about, although the title is a play on words adapted from the French term for an experienced sailor. The music was by Germaine Taillefer, and here is a suite of five pieces from that, performed by pianist Quinn Nguyen.

Five pieces from a lost 1952 documentary called Street Hawk by Germaine Taillefer, performed by Quinn Nguyen. Music inspired by Shakespeare to close out the hour. This is an 1888 composition, Twelfth Night, by Sir Alexander Mackenzie. A concert overture, programmatic, with the composer including quotations from the play to describe some of the musical choices throughout. Here's a recording of the BBC Scottish Symphony Orchestra under the direction of Martin Brabbins.

0: Martin Brabbins led the BBC Scottish Symphony Orchestra in Twelfth Night, based on the Shakespeare play, composed by Sir Alexander Mackenzie.
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1: That is Manuel de Falla's Fantasia Baetica, as the composer wrote it in 1919 for pianist Arthur Rubinstein. Just over a century later, another Spanish composer did this. Francisco Coll brought out all the flamenco flair when he made this orchestration in 2022. David Afkam has been a huge proponent of Coll's orchestration, touring it all over the world with the Spanish National Orchestra, including the orchestra's debut at the BBC Proms. From APM, American Public Media, this is Performance Today. I'm Valerie Kaler. We've got a performance from Madrid in just about 5 minutes. That music by Manuel de Falla with a coat of many colors on the way with an orchestra of many instruments. Right now, something a bit more intimate. Soprano Fatma Said with guitarist Rafael Aguirre and Falla's song, Your Dark Eyes.

I don't know what it is about your dark eyes that troubles me and thrills me. They're so playful, so alluring. Did God make them to show what heaven is? But they're also full of deceit and disdain. Did God make them to show what hell is? A very rough translation of Your Dark Eyes by Manuel de Falla, Fatma Said, and Rafael Aguirre. From APM, American Public Media, this is Performance Today, taking you to concerts around the world. I'm Valerie Kaler. In 1919, pianist Arthur Rubinstein commissioned Spanish composer Manuel de Falla to write something for him, something challenging, flashy. Falla wrote a fantasy inspired by the music of Andalusia, flamenco with its ferocious guitar strumming and claps and stomps and castanets, and cante hondo, or deep song, a very expressive kind of singing that leans toward grief and longing and agony. In 2022, Spanish composer Francisco Coll created an orchestration. It is huge and lush and, wow, percussion heavy in the best way possible. Here it is with the Spanish National Orchestra led by David Afcam in Madrid, Spain. The Fantasía Bética, the Andalusian Fantasy by Manuel de Falla.

Baetica was what the Romans called Andalusia, the southernmost part of Spain. Manuel de Falla's Fantasía Baetica is a portrait of Spain, from the sounds of crisp flamenco guitar to the sultrier, slinkier, slower dancing of a humid evening, all rhythm and color. David Afkam led the Spanish National Orchestra in that concert recorded live in Madrid. Afkam is a big fan of Francisco Cole's orchestration of the piece and included it on the program when the Spanish National Orchestra made their BBC Proms debut.

0: In a moment, a composer's challenge, New England society, and a controlling husband. This is Performance Today from APM.
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0: American composer Amy Beach was born into, honestly, a pretty snooty society. 19th century upper crust New England was all about respectability. If one were to stray too far beyond the boundaries, it was downright scandalous. But Amy Beach was a prodigy and a piano virtuoso. Even more surprisingly, she was a hugely ambitious composer at a time when women of her social class towed the line when it came to domestic and social roles. You are not going to hear a lot of that Victorian primness in Amy Beach's passionate, colorful writing, though. Here is a splendid example, her theme and variations for flute and string quartet. Five members of the faculty at the Round Top Festival Institute gave this performance at Festival Concert Hall.

0: The theme and variations for flute and string quartet by Amy Beach. That concert recorded live at the Round Top Festival Institute in Round Top, Texas. Oftentimes, performances at Round Top feature professional players, the faculty, side by side with students, but that one was all pro. Flutist Gretchen Pusch with violinists Chavdar Pereshkovov and Christiana Rodriguez, violist Brett Dubner and cellist Juliet Herlin all serve as instrumental instructors at the Round Top Festival Institute. Amy Beach was already an established public performer at the age of 18 when she married. Her husband graciously told her he would permit her to continue giving recitals, but stipulated that any money she made would be donated to charity because it was not considered proper in that era for a woman to be any kind of bread earner. Amy Beach did continue to play, but at that point she started to concentrate more on writing music. And it was many years later, after her husband had died, that she wrote that theme and variations for flute and string quartet. In a moment, pianos with a personality. Who knew? This is Performance Today from APM.
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0: Let's drop in on a concert at Spivey Hall in Morrow, Georgia. Pianist Alexander Malafeyev is sitting in front of a 9-foot Homburg Steinway that he chose for this concert from the options at Spivey Hall. The Steinways of Spivey are nicknamed Clara and Robert, after the famous Schumanns, of course. The pianos may look the same, but according to pianists, they each have their own personality and voice. Robert has an edgier tone, precise response, fairly consistent with other Steinways. Traveling pianists know what they're going to get when they sit down at Robert. Clara is a bit more distinctive. She has a more lyrical voice, and pianists barely have to touch the keys to make her speak. When Spivey Hall acquired Clara in 2012, pianist Leif Aviancinas described her as heaven to play, one of the best Homburg Steinways he'd ever played. For this concert, Alexander Malafeyev chose Clara's distinctive lyrical voice. Let's hear from his time with the Clara Steinway at Spivey Hall, playing two impromptus by Alexander Scriabin.

Malafeyev has become something of a fixture on the European concert scene despite his youth. He is a phenomenal player, remarkably poised, and plays with absolute sensitivity. Malafeyev says he's more comfortable on stage than anywhere else. That is what he most loves in life, playing music and connecting through music with an audience. Hey friends, we have an amazing opportunity to connect through music in person. This coming spring, we are heading to three of the world's premier classical music events, the Dresden and Prague Spring Music Festivals and the Beethoven Festival in Leipzig, which includes performance by pianist Long Long. We will have the opportunity to explore the local art and history. We'll visit the homes of Felix Mendelssohn and the Schumanns, and of course, delicious food, plus the company of fellow music lovers along the way. Space is limited on this intimate group trip. All the details, including the full itinerary, available online at publicradiocustomtravel.org. 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
0: From APM American Public Media, this is Performance Today. I'm Valerie Kaler. The wind quintet Zaraya first connected at Oberlin in a student ensemble. After graduation, their paths split, and so did the band. A couple years ago, they got back together with a specific goal, the Fischoff National Chamber Music Competition. Zaraya prepped for this competition as a long-distance quintet. Three players in Connecticut, the other two in North Carolina. So every month or so, they would meet up for a week of very intense rehearsals. And it paid off. In 2026, for the first time in almost three decades, a wind quintet took first prize at the Fischoff. Zaraya demonstrates why later this hour.

This is the Composer's Datebook for October 15th. I'm John Burge. The hills surrounding the Austrian town of Salzburg, according to Rodgers and Hammerstein anyway, are alive with the sound of music. Well, the same could have been said for the vast interior and choir lofts of Salzburg Cathedral on today's date in 1682, when a lavish celebration of the 1100th anniversary of the Archbishopric of Salzburg culminated in a specially composed mass setting with performers placed above and all around the citizens assembled for the occasion. The music was composed by one of Salzburg's most remarkable composers. No, not Mozart.

0: he wouldn't be born for another 6 decades or so. We're talking about Heinrich Ignaz Franz von Bieber, who lived from 1644 to 1704. And while not a native son like Mozart, was similarly employed by one of the princely archbishops of Salzburg. Unlike Mozart, however, Bieber was on much better terms with his employer. Bieber's magnificent Missa Salisburgensis for 53 voices is now regarded as a masterpiece of Baroque music, but was almost lost. Forgotten for 2 centuries, the manuscript score was rediscovered by a choir director in 1870 in the home of a Salzburg greengrocer who planned to use the large sheets of music paper to wrap vegetables. Composer's Datebook is produced by APM, American Public Media, in collaboration with the American Composers Forum, reminding you that all music was once new.
1: Here is pianist Yefim Bronfman playing a piece called The Autumn Song. It's October from The Seasons by Tchaikovsky.

Tchaikovsky wrote a dozen pieces called The Seasons, one for each month. That was pianist Yefim Bronfman playing October's offering, Autumn Song. Bronfman is back with Brahms from Jackson Hole, Wyoming, later this hour. From APM, American Public Media, this is Performance Today. I'm Valerie Kaler. I'm so glad you're here for our musical adventures and discoveries. There's a bank in Canada that was founded in 1985. Only Canadian classical musicians can use it, and it provides loans by application only. It's the Canada Council Musical Instrument Bank. The Musical Instrument Bank has 20 exceptional violins and cellos that were either donated or loaned to its collection. And every 3 years, the bank holds a competition, and Canadian musicians who'd like to borrow an instrument throw their hat in the music ring. Audience members at the 2026 Montreal Chamber Music Festival got to hear several of those instruments from the Musical Instrument Bank during a special concert featuring the most recent cohort of recipients. The piece we're about to hear includes violinist Julia Mirzoyev, who plays on an instrument made by Januarius Galliano in 1747. She's joined by violist Sebastian Gonzalez Mora and Philip Chu on piano. They're playing Dumka by Rebecca Clark.

0: Just like the word bagatelle literally means a little trifle, a little nothing, but is almost always associated with a kind of musical composition, a dumka is a little idea, a little notion. But it, too, is mostly associated with a particular kind of music, a dance, a Slavic folk dance. The main characteristics of this folk dance, the dumka, is its abrupt shifts from cheerful to pretty darn gloomy and back again. The overall vibe is bittersweet. English composer Rebecca Clark wrote the dumka we just heard in 1940. Julia Mirzoyev played the violin, Sebastian Gonzalez Mora was on viola, and Philip Chu played piano in concert at the Museum of Fine Arts in Montreal, Quebec, a concert during the Montreal Chamber Music Festival. In a moment, the PT debut of a sizzling wind quintet. This is Performance Today from APM.
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0: Time for the PT debut of an emerging ensemble that I am really psyched about, a woodwind quintet called Zariah. The group got together as undergrads at the Oberlin Conservatory, where they'd hang out at a cafe called Azariah's. They spent all their time together during the COVID lockdown years, which solidified their bond. But after they graduated, the quintet fizzled out, and they went back to just being friends. They each had their own exciting musical adventures, like playing with orchestras and performing chamber music all around the world. 2 years ago, it was time to regroup, and they've brought Zariah back to the concert stage with a bang. This past spring, they won the grand prize at the 2026 Fischoff National Chamber Music Competition. I, for one, am so excited for what their future will bring. Let's drop in on a recent concert they gave in Interlaken, Michigan. This is Zariah playing Danza de Mediodía by Arturo Marquez.

0: Mexican composer Arturo Marquez says he's always been enthralled by the music that bubbles out of cafes and dance halls in Mexico. It's been the inspiration for many of his compositions, including the one we just heard. Danza de Mediodía, Noon Dance by Arturo Marquez. We heard it played by a wind quintet called Zaraya at Dendrinos Chapel and Recital Hall in Interlochen, Michigan. A concert put on by the good folks at Interlochen Presents. Zaraya is a vibrant, emerging wind quintet that was founded at the Oberlin Conservatory of Music. In 2026, they became the first woodwind quintet in nearly 30 years to win the grand prize at the Fischhoff National Chamber Music Competition, which is the biggest chamber music competition in the U.S. Zaraya prepared for the competition as a long-distance quintet. At the time, two of their musicians, bassoonist A.J. Newbert and oboist Jameson Hillian, were members of the Charlotte Symphony in Charlotte, North Carolina. And the other three were in graduate school at the Yale School of Music in New Haven, Connecticut. So they were only able to squirrel away a week of intense rehearsal every month or so. They'd meet up and lock themselves in a room for 8 hours at a time. Obviously, their hard work paid off because they won the grand prize at the Fischhoff. But clarinetist Caitlin Pudker says there was an added benefit. She got to spend all that rehearsal time with her best friends. Can't wait to see what these musical pals get up to next. The wind quintet called Zaraya. In a moment, a piano concerto with a lot to unpack. 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
0: We're about to hear a piano concerto by Johannes Brahms. In part, it's an expression of his conflicted feelings about his dear friends Clara Schumann and Robert Schumann. Brahms was 20 years old and a complete unknown when he met this well-established musical power couple. He absolutely idolized them, and they offered him professional encouragement. He even stayed with them for a while. But the reality of life in their home didn't line up with Brahms' idealized version of the Schumanns. He saw Robert's struggles with mental health, and during an especially turbulent time when Schumann was hospitalized after a suicide attempt, Brahms channeled his rage and fury over his mentor's decline into music, which you hear in the first movement of his concerto. Brahms also had tremendously tender feelings for the Schumanns, especially for Clara. That shows up in the second movement, which Brahms called A Lovely Portrait of Clara Schumann. Let's hear from Brahms' Piano Concerto No. 1. We'll pick it up at the second movement, The Portrait of Clara. Yefim Bronfman at the piano for this performance, recorded live at the Grand Teton Music Festival. Donald Runicles conducts the festival orchestra.

0: Pianist Yefim Bronfman says there are so many unusual ideas and surprises in the Piano Concerto No. 1 by Brahms.
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German romantic composer Engelbert Humperdinck is remembered for little else than his opera Hansel and Gretel, although he was also the first composer to use Sprechgesang, a vocal technique somewhere between singing and talking, and related to the similar technique Sprechstimme, an important feature of expressionist works such as Arnold Schoenberg's Perrault Lunaire. Between 1905 and 1908, Humperdinck wrote incidental music for three Shakespeare plays produced by Max Reinhardt at the Deutsches Theater Berlin. These were The Merchant of Venice, A Winter's Tale, and The Tempest. Humperdinck then arranged the music for these plays into two Shakespeare suites. We'll go ahead and listen to one of these suites later this hour. I'm your host, Denise Finnegan Hill, and you're listening to Anytime Classical. Allegro from Sonata in D Major, K96 by Domenico Scarlatti. We'll hear pianist Angela Hewitt.

Pianist Angela Hewitt performed Allegro from Sonata in D Major K96 by Domenico Scarlatti here on Anytime Classical. Music of the Venetian composer Alessandro Marcello. This is Concerto for Violin No. 3, La Cetra, in B minor, performed by violinist Simon Standage and Collegium Musicum 90.

Simon Standish performed the violin solo and led Collegium Musicum 90 in Violin Concerto No. 3, La Cetra in B minor by Alessandro Marcello. Although most remembered as a composer, Antonio Vivaldi's day job was teaching music at a home for mostly orphan girls, although occasionally there was a tuition-paying student. One of those was Annabonne di Venezia, who was the daughter of a librettist and singer, and became one of Vivaldi's students at age 4 in 1743. She then became a composer, and here is her Flute Sonata No. 6 in G, performed by flutist Sabino Dreyer and keyboardist Irene Hagen.

Sabina Dreyer and Irene Hagen performed Flute Sonata No. 6 by Anna Bonn di Venezia. You're tuning in to Anytime Classical, a production of Classical Music Indie. I'm your host, Denise Finnegan-Hill. We have more great music to come. Thank you so much for joining me today.

This is Anytime Classical. I'm your host, Denise Finnegan-Hill. Next up, music of Sergio Assad. This is called Explorer and comes from a larger work in collaboration with Third Coast Percussion of creating pieces about universal character types. We'll hear Third Coast Percussion along with Sergio Assad on guitar and Clarice Assad at the piano.

Explorer by Sergio Assad, who is on guitar along with Clarice Assad at the piano and Third Coast Percussion. Rounding off the hour with music of Engelbert Humperdinck, most remembered for his opera Hansel and Gretel. He did write other works as well. Between 1905 and 1908, he wrote incidental music for three Shakespeare plays produced by Max Reinhardt at the Deutsches Theater Berlin. These were The Merchant of Venice, A Winter's Tale, and The Tempest. He then arranged music from these plays into two Shakespeare suites. Here is that suite number 2, performed by the Bamberg Symphony Orchestra under the direction of Karl Anton Rickenbacker.

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1: The high expectations heaped on Maurice Maeterlinck in 1893 might have prompted a lesser playwright to try a different career. A respected critic had declared that Maeterlinck, then in his early 30s, had outdone even Shakespeare. But the young playwright did not disappoint. His play Pelléas et Mélisande was a tremendous success. Debussy secured the rights to create an opera, and that cleared the way for another French composer to reap the benefits of low expectations. Gabriel Fauré was the second choice, after Debussy, to write the incidental music that's coming up, and he left no one disappointed either. I'm Michael Toulouse. Stay with me for music from Pelléas et Mélisande.

The Largo, the second movement of the Symphony No. 2 of Randall Thompson. Leonard Bernstein, the conductor there, leading the New York Philharmonic. Gustav Holst often drew inspiration from literature, and he clearly thought of literature in the broadest sense of the word. After reading the work of Max Müller, who created the field of Asian studies, Holst decided to study Sanskrit. He was striving for a deeper understanding of texts from an ancient collection, the Rig Veda, a volume of Indian hymns, ritual chants, and invocations to the Hindu deity. About the same time, he composed this next work, Invocation for Cello and Orchestra. Although it's not officially part of his Rig Veda project, it does have a mystical and exotic quality. Timothy Hugh, the soloist with the Royal Scottish National Orchestra, in the Invocation.

Invocation for cello and orchestra, music of Gustav Holst, soloist Timothy Hugh performing with the Royal Scottish National Orchestra and conductor David Lloyd-Jones. An actual invocation is next. It's music of Hildegard von Bingen, a composer and mystic who lived in the 12th century. We'll hear O Ignis Spiritus Paracletus, O Fire of the Spirit, the Comforter. Vaira voices perform with harpist Shira Kamen and conductor Karen R. Clark.

Vajra Voices, led by Karen R. Clark, performing music of Hildegard von Bingen, O Ignis Spiritus Paracletus. The Czech Philharmonic performs a mazurka, its music of Oscar Nedbal.

The Mazurka from Polenblutz, Polish Blood, an opera by Oskar Nedbal. Václav Neumann led the Czech Philharmonic. Stay with us for Musica Forêt from his incidental suite for Pelléas et Mélisande. Composer Johann Wagenaar was a Dutchman, yet based on the title of this next piece, he clearly knew what they liked in Vienna. Here's Viennese 3/4 time.

Ina Dreivierteltakt, Viennese 3/4 time. That was music of Johann Wagenaar of the Netherlands, it should be noted. It was performed by the Royal Concertgebouw Orchestra under the direction of Ricardo Chailly. I'm Michael Toulouse. Thanks for joining me. Composers can be shameless when it comes to salvaging unused material. One champion in that area was Gabriel Fauré. It helped to save one of his most popular short pieces. It was originally for a production of a comedy written in the 1600s by Molière. That comedy fell through, but in the end, Fauré decided to rescue the Sicilienne and make it part of his music for a symbolist drama, Pelléas et Mélisande. Here's a version for piano of that suite from Maeterlinck's play. Pianist Pierre-Alain Volandin performs.

0: Pianist Pierre-Alain Volandin performing that version of the suite from the play Pelléas et Mélisande, Musica Folle. There's more information at classicalmusicindie.org.
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1: You'll find plenty of heartache and disappointment in the life stories of famous composers. But what about the life stories of the fathers of famous composers? Leopold Mozart, for example, fretted that his son wasn't practicing enough. And Franz Strauss, whose son wrote the music that's coming up, had even more serious concerns. In the mid-1880s, he wrote again and again to young Richard about the dangers of scandalous behavior. The elder Strauss's fears weren't unfounded. Richard had been carrying on with a married woman. Although the ill-advised relationship did come to an end, it probably inspired at least a few measures of the tone poem Don Juan. I'm Michael Toulouse. Stay with me for that and more. Here's a movement of the string quartet in F major, opus 3 of Haydn.

The Serenade, also known as the Andante Cantabile of the String Quartet in F by Haydn, the Philharmonia Virtuosi of New York, performed in that recording. Now pianist Vladimir Horowitz performs music of Franz Liszt, the Mephisto Waltz.

0: The Mephisto Waltz, music of Franz Liszt, pianist Vladimir Horowitz performed.
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2: 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I'm Fred Child. 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
0: Chicago's Haymarket Opera Company has been staging historically informed opera productions since 2010. The company's orchestra uses period instruments, like many other such groups, but it also adheres to the staging conventions of the 17th and 18th centuries. There is one Haymarket project that has more of a 21st century slant, a recording featuring music of Chevalier de Saint-Georges. Here's a portion of his opera, The Anonymous Lover.

Music of an 18th century French composer with African roots, the Chevalier de Saint-Georges. You heard the first valet from his opera The Anonymous Lover, performed by the Haymarket Opera Company Orchestra.

The Cologne Radio Symphony Orchestra performed music of Leroy Anderson, Belle of the Ball. You'll hear music of Strauss coming up, inspired by tales of a legendary lover. The Bournemouth Sinfonietta performs the Capriole Suite by Peter Warlock.

0: The Capriole Suite by Philip Heseltine, a.k.a. Peter Warlock, a British composer, the Bournemouth Sinfonietta performed, led by George Hurst.
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0: I'm Michael Toulouse. It's good to share this music with you. In the late 1880s, horn player Franz Strauss wrote a sternly worded letter to his son Richard about the dangers of gossip. Richard had developed an infatuation for Dora Wiehahn, the wife of one of Franz's colleagues in the Munich Court Orchestra, and word was starting to get around. Although Richard would soon fall for a more eligible and younger woman, it's believed his reckless passion for Dora strongly influenced this early masterpiece. Here's the symphonic poem Don Juan, performed by the Chicago Symphony. Fritz Reiner conducts.

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3: Nobody has ever made head or tail of ancient Greek music, and nobody ever will. That way, madness lies. So said musicologist Wilfred Parrott in a 1932 address to the Royal Musical Association in London. Though Parrott knew his subject matter, his grim outlook would probably have seemed a bit much to Ralph Vaughan Williams. When the English composer was asked to write music to accompany a Greek play, he wasted very little time contemplating arcane scales and ancient reed instruments. Vaughan Williams just stirred in a bit of his favorite genre, folk music, to create the music coming up this hour. Stay with me, Michael Toulouse, for his overture to the Wasps. When pianist Rudolf Buchbinder starts a project, he likes to see it through to completion. He's recorded all of the keyboard works of Haydn, all of the piano sonatas of Beethoven, and all five Beethoven piano concertos. In fact, Buchbinder recorded those concertos twice. Here he's playing music of Chopin, the Fantasy Impromptu.

The Fantasy Impromptu in C-sharp minor, that was music of Frédéric Chopin, as performed in that recording by Rudolf Buchbinder. Antonio Vivaldi's experience as a violinist and his knowledge of the violin tended to influence all of his compositions, especially the solo parts of his concertos. But in the solo of the slow movement in this next work, you'll hear a detail that is especially effective on a plucked stringed instrument. It's a brief sort of hiccup. The soloist plays a quick note off the beat, followed immediately by a sustained note on the beat. We'll hear the concerto in C major. The soloist is Peter Press with the Philharmonia Virtuosi of New York.

0: Mandolinist Peter Press, with the Philharmonia Virtuosi, performing the Concerto in C Major, Riom 425, music of Vivaldi.
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0: There was not one dissenting vote from the jury that awarded the 1996 Pulitzer Prize in Music, citing the composer's evocative lyrical quality using words of Walt Whitman. They presented that year's award to George Theophilus Walker, making him the first African-American winner in the history of the Pulitzer for Music. Walker's winning composition, Lilacs for Voice and Orchestra, was a setting of Whitman's 1865 elegy to Abraham Lincoln, When Lilacs Last in the Dooryard Bloomed. Although the composer was in his mid-70s by then, any talk of his own elegy would have been very premature. Walker passed away in 2018 at age 96. This is his music for brass, sacred, and profane,

Although that was a short piece of music, it was a two-man effort, Johann Strauss and Joseph Strauss getting credit for the Pizzicato Polka, the Vienna Volksoper Orchestra performed, led by Franz Bauer Teusel. The United States has been described as a litigious society. We love to sue each other, but the first real compulsive litigators lived in Greece and are accurately portrayed in a comedy by Aristophanes, for which Ralph Vaughan Williams composed some memorable incidental music, from the old man whose only pleasure is bringing in guilty verdicts, to the march of the kitchen utensils, to the incessant buzzing of those many, many litigators, the Wasps is nonstop satire. We'll hear the overture to the Wasps, music of Vaughan Williams.

0: Andre Previn led the London Symphony Orchestra in music of Ray Vaughan Williams, The Overture to the Wasps, a play by Aristophanes.
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0: I'm Michael Toulouse, and I'm grateful for the opportunity to share this music with you. We'll hear the RTE Concert Orchestra of Dublin next, with soloist Benjamin Frith performing music of Carl Maria von Weber. This is the concert piece for piano and orchestra.

0: The Concert Piece for Piano and Orchestra by Carl Maria von Weber. The soloist was Benjamin Frith, performing with the RTE Concert Orchestra of Dublin, led by Princius O'Dern. There's more information about our music at classicalmusicindie.org.
1: 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Whether it was the soothing strains of a Chopin nocturne or the uplifting spirit of Handel, this music is a restorative force for the spirit. 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

Teresa Riley is a living composer and clarinetist. During the pandemic, she wrote a work called The Forgiveness Train for Two Clarinets for herself and her husband, the clarinetist John Brusier. The work is inspired by nature, dreams, and feelings. It includes many different extra musical ideas, including train sounds, bird songs, spiky shrieks, and moments of calm. We'll listen to this newer work later this hour, with Teresa and John performing. You're listening to Anytime Classical. I'm your host, Denise Finnegan-Hill.

Pianist Douglas Riva performed Danza Lenta by Enrique Granados here on Anytime Classical. Stay tuned for more great music. Music of Pablo de Sarasate, who wrote a work based on what he thought were Hungarian folk melodies. After visiting Budapest in the spring of 1877, it turned out that some of them were original melodies by the Hungarian composer Elemer Zenterme, who approached Sarasate asking for credit for his work. This is Zigenerweisen, performed here by violinist Aaron Rosend and the Southwest Radio Symphony Orchestra Baden with conductor Rolf Reinhardt.

Ralph Reinhardt led the Southwest Radio Symphony Orchestra Baden, joined by violinist Aaron Rosend in Ziegernweisen by Pablo de Sarasate. Music of the composer and clarinetist Teresa Riley next. This is a work called The Forgiveness Train for two clarinets, which she wrote for herself and her husband, clarinetist John Brusier. The work is inspired by nature, dreams, and feelings, including different extra musical ideas, such as train sounds, bird songs, spiky shrieks, and moments of calm. Here is a recording by Teresa and John.

Clarinetist John Drusia and Teresa Riley performed The Forgiveness Train by Teresa Riley. This is Anytime Classical, a production of Classical Music Indie. 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Thanks so much for joining me today. I'm your host, Denise Finnegan-Hill.

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I'm your host, Denise Finnegan-Hill. Next up, Variations on the Last Rose of Summer by Heinrich Wilhelm Ernst, performed here by violinist Juliet King.

Juliet King performed a set of variations on The Last Rose of Summer by Heinrich Wilhelm Ernst. Running off the hour with music of Georg Christoph Wagenseil, who was the court composer and personal music teacher of Empress Maria Theresa. Here is one of his symphonies in B-flat major, performed by Le Orfeo Baroque Orchestra under the direction of Michi Geig.

0: Symphony in B-flat major by George Christoph Wagenseil, Michigaig led L'Orfeo Baroque Orchestra.
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each of his symphonies, but Mahler's popularity was far from assured. To begin with, his works are enormous, long, complicated, difficult works that are expensive to produce. Furthermore, poor Mahler just died too young, 1911 at the age of 50. His colleagues, Richard Strauss, Jean Sibelius, they lived until 1949, 1957. Mahler's work was banned in his homeland throughout the Nazi years. Consider all those strikes against him, and you might be tempted to agree with a New York critic who wrote just a few days after the death of Mahler, "We cannot see how any of his music can long survive him." I have a wonderful book of Michael Kennedy, short book on Mahler. He writes, "In the 19th century, large Jewish colonies lived uneasily in Bohemia and Moravia, then crown lands of the Austrian Empire. Among the emperor's loyal subjects was one Bernhard Mahler, born 1827. Later on, he opened a drink shop and became a proprietor of such. 1857, I guess he would have been 30 years old, he met Marie Hermann, who was the 20-year-old daughter of a soap maker. They married. They had 14 children, the second of whom was Gustav. Of those 14, seven died in childhood. In 1875, Mahler's 14, and he lost his brother Ernst, who was just a year younger. It took a long time, and Gustav sat by his brother's bedside and told him fairy tales from this Knaben Wunderhorn. Those fairy tales become an essential part of Mahler's world. Mahler was given a concertina. It's a little accordion with push buttons. When he was only 3 years old, he would pick out all the tunes. In fact, let me find one spot where he talks about it. So when I was not quite four, a funny thing happened. A military band, something I delighted in all my childhood, came marching past our house one morning. And I no sooner heard it than I shot out the living room door onto the street wearing scarcely more than a nightshirt. I trailed after the soldiers with my little accordion until quite some time later when a couple of ladies from nearby discovered me in the marketplace and took me home. He couldn't help but imitate all of the sounds that he heard. When he visited his grandfather and found a piano, this is a little boy, he had to reach way up. He couldn't even see the keys when he was plucking them out, but he figured out how to play these popular tunes. If he heard it, he could play it. And if he could play it, he could make it even more interesting. Comes time for some formal music lessons, and Mahler is shipped off to stay with a family where there are music teachers, but not very kind ones. This family took away Mahler's good shoes and good clothes and gave them to their own kids. Kept the little boy alive on stone soup from the telling of it. Young Mahler was asked at the time, "What do you want to be when you grow up?" And he said, "A martyr." Eventually, Bernhard Mahler learned that his son was in deep distress and sent him off then to good lessons in Prague and then finally to Vienna. And that's where we're picking up the music now today, with the music of one of his friends, a young composer a couple years older than Mahler named Hans Rott, studying with Anton Bruckner. Let's listen a little to some of the music of Hans Rott, and then I'll tell you why I think this is so important to Mahler. In fact, I'll let Mahler tell you why. Here's the opening of Rott's Symphony in E Major, the first movement. We'll hear about a minute or so.

Well, that's good, sturdy stuff. I can definitely hear the influence of Anton Bruckner on that music. The composer Hans Roth was an organ pupil in Vienna at the time. This was a taste of the first movement of the Symphony in E major. But I don't hear anything in that music which reminds me of Mahler. Let's try this scherzo, see what that sounds like.

that's more like it. What energy in that scherzo. And I love the way Hans Rott has this music start on the dominant. The horns and trumpets are all playing root and fifth of G like this. And where they're aiming at is C major. And that music there, that scherzo, does come back in Gustav Mahler a bit later. Listen to this little taste of Gustav Mahler's Second Symphony, Third Movement.

All right, that's not quite fair. Comparing a masterpiece of Mahler to this work of the very young Hans Rothe. But you can hear the inspiration for that scherzo. It was something that Rothe was onto that stuck in Mahler's brain. Sadly, Rothe didn't get to realize his vision. He went mad. He'd been rejected by Brahms, couldn't find a job in Vienna. He was on a train ride to Mühlhausen. He saw a fellow traveler start to light up his cigar, and he said, "No, no, you mustn't light the cigar. Johannes Brahms has filled the train with dynamite." And when they got to the next station, they carted him off to the asylum. He died there 2 years later. And Mahler said, "It's completely impossible to estimate what music has been lost in losing him. His first symphony soars to such heights of genius that it makes him, without exaggeration, the founder of the new symphony as I understand it."

the horn there, all alone. And then after a very long pause, you think the music has stopped completely.

That is such lonely music, isn't it? And that does sound a lot like Mahler to me, except that this piece is written before Mahler symphonies. There's a sound of Mahler alone, outdoors and alone. Or, as Mahler himself said, I am three times homeless. As a native of Bohemia in Austria, as an Austrian among Germans, and as a Jew throughout the world. Everywhere an intruder, never welcomed. That piece of Hans Roth that we were listening to is now in recording. That was a recording with the Cincinnati Philharmonia Orchestra. That's a student orchestra. Gerhard Samuel conducting that very good performance. Hyperion is the label. In one of those competitions at the Vienna Conservatory, Mahler made an entry, a piano quartet in A minor, which actually won the prize over Hans Roth. And Mahler turned to his mother, who was there for the performance, and found her weeping. He said, "What's the matter?" She said, "Gustav, it's an outrage. Hans Roth's piece is much better than yours. He should have won the prize." Whew. There's help at home, isn't there? I'm making a joke. She was actually very devoted to her children, and Gustav especially. But let's see what Mahler was doing on his own just at this time. Mahler took an old fairy tale by a man named Ludwig Bechstein, German legend, The Song of Lament, music of Gustav Mahler at the age of 20.

Vault Märchen, fairy tale, the opening of Das Klagende Lied, the plaintive song, music composed by the 20-year-old Gustav Mahler. In that performance, we heard the Halle Orchestra and Choir under Kent Nagano. Hans-Peter Blokfitz was the tenor and Håkon Hagegård, the baritone. They're brothers, and the story of Das Klagende Lied has to do with a fabulously beautiful queen who's very proud. She yields to no knight, but she does allow that if some knight could go into the forest and find the most beautiful flower and bring it to her, perhaps she would think of wedding him. The younger brother is very innocent. He finds the flower immediately, lies down to take a nap, sets the flower in his cap. His older brother comes and murders him for the flower. That's why it's a song of lament. You're tuned into Exploring Music, and this week and next, we are exploring the world of Gustav Mahler. Drop us a line. Check out our website, all at one place, exploringmusic.org. I still want to play you one little bit more of Das Klagende Lied. I nominate this as the very first great opening credits film score music ever composed. Now, given that Mahler died before they started putting sound on films, people who knew his music, like Korngold, took this kind of thing to the bank in Hollywood.

fantastic, isn't it? And no, I don't think Mahler's estate ever got a penny of royalties from all of the composers who used the wonderful color that he developed there in that piece from Das Klagende Lied. Once again, Kent Nagano with the Holly Orchestra playing that music. Well, it was very difficult for a 20-year-old who had written this long, difficult piece to get his work performed. And so Mahler needed something better than just giving piano lessons to support himself. Turned out he was a brilliant conductor, an instinctive conductor, deep, intuitive, deeply musical, authoritative conductor, and very quickly began to work in the opera houses of Europe. Which leads us to what Mahler was doing in the years 1883 to 1885. He was in Kassel in Germany as the music director of the opera company there, which was quite good. He found a singer he really liked a lot, Johanna Richter. In fact, he really liked her a lot. They had a love affair. It didn't work out very well. And it led to a fantastic set of songs, which he called Lieder eines fahrenden Gesellen, songs of a wayfarer, traveling wayfarer, sort of a journeyman. Once again, the texts were written by the composer, Mahler himself, and the spirit and the ideas of the text would actually fit country western music pretty well, or maybe a blues song, but it's in German, and it's a lied. The opening line, Wenn mein Schatz Hochzeit macht. Can you follow that? When my sweetheart has her wedding, her joyful wedding. She's not marrying me. I will have my most wretched day. I'll go to my little room and weep. That's the first song. Second song, our young lad has hit the road. He's wrapped up everything he has in his knapsack, and he's off. It's a beautiful spring morning, and he's out across the countryside, dew still in the grass. The birds are speaking to him. Oh, says the finch, it's you. Oh, it's you. Good morning. Isn't it a lovely world? And he's almost ready to feel better. The music slows a little. He says, do you think today is the day for my happiness? You can imagine that the answer is no. Third song. I have a glowing knife, a knife in my breast. Oh, come on, he's only 23 or 4 years old. We all feel like that, or did then. And the fourth of these songs, the two blue eyes of my sweetheart have sent me into the wide world. Love and pain and world and dream. We have a great singer for this performance we're going to listen to now, Thomas Hampson, marvelous American baritone. He's singing with the Vienna Philharmonic, formerly conducted by Gustav Mahler, and the whole proceedings are under the direction of Leonard Bernstein, Gustav Mahler's Lieder eines fahrenden Gesellen.

We just heard the four songs which make up Lieder eines fahrenden Gesellen, Songs of a Wayfarer, music of Mahler. Mahler composed this music when he was 24 years old. This performance was given us by Thomas Hampson, Leonard Bernstein, and the Vienna Philharmonic. That last bit of the Die zwei blaue Augen is going to show up in the third movement of Mahler's First Symphony. Such remarkable orchestration in this piece. It's rather spare, and there's marvelous use of the harp in a way that no one had used the harp before. It's very integral, and it's not always just playing, you know, big arpeggios. It's used for its color and its support. In that song, Ging heute Morgen übers Feld, taken off this morning across this beautiful countryside, and the tune here, we just heard Tom Hampson sing so beautifully. If you were a composer and you wanted to use that, how would you fit it into a symphony about the start of spring? That was Mahler's question. To begin with, Mahler thought of the end of winter when things seemed dead and still, no breeze even, and represented that in the orchestra by as many octaves of A natural as he could find, all the way from down here, the bottom A of the piano. All those octaves of A. He writes, wie ein Naturlaut, like a sound of nature. And very quietly brings in a fourth, musical fourth. That's related to our tune. Can't remember what a fourth is? Okay, if I start on A and count one, two, three, four, I've gone down a fourth. Just four notes on the piano. If I'd gone down, that's a fifth. But it's the fourth that's integral to the First Symphony. Here, also with the tune, Ging heute Morgen übers, I'm not going to do that anymore. You just heard Tom Hampson sing it, but that's a fourth. The cuckoo is all over this piece, all fourths. And I think Mahler is paying homage to the Beethoven Ninth Symphony. I'm playing this a little faster. You know, in the Ninth Symphony, that beautiful adagio. No one who went to orchestra concerts in 1885 could have escaped. What's marvelous is the way Mahler brings all of these elements together. Fanfares coming from offstage, trumpets from the distance. This is just his first symphony. Here's his old friend, Bruno Walter, with the Columbia Symphony, the first movement of the First Symphony of Gustav Mahler.

0: There's that cuckoo once again, even in the timpani. Still the cuckoo of all fourths. Music first heard in Budapest, of all places, on Wednesday, the 20th of November, 1889. And why Budapest? Mahler had a gig there. He was artistic director of the Royal Hungarian Opera, starting with the fall of 1888. And he played on his first purely orchestral concert this brand new symphony, fantastic symphony, originally in five movements. This first movement, which we've just heard, depicts the awakening of the world after winter, spring. Spring and no end, he writes. Lovely performance. Bruno Walter with the Columbia Symphony Orchestra from the late 50s. And we've used up a whole hour on Mahler today and only gotten to the first movement of the first symphony. Oh, I got problems because he wrote 10 symphonies in Das Lied von der Erde and Kinder Totenlieder and the Rückertlieder. I'll have to be very economic over the next few days. Hope you can join us. We have a wonderful adventure stretching out over 2 weeks of radio, exploring the world of Gustav Mahler. In the meantime, stay put. There's great stuff coming up right here for you.
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To experience a great soloist with orchestra, you don't always have to wait for a touring virtuoso to arrive in town. We sometimes forget that members of the orchestra are accomplished, highly trained soloists in their own right. Case in point, Arnold Jacobs, who made this recording of the Vaughan Williams Tuba Concerto. On this week's Chicago Symphony Orchestra program, some of the ensemble's legendary players will take center stage, including its former principal tuba.